his first violin concerto. If you know only one piece of music by Max Bruch, it's probably that concerto. And if he were alive today, Max Bruch might have something to say about that. In his day, he used to grumble a bit about how people did not pay enough attention to his other two violin concertos. This is violinist James Ennis, giving his undivided attention to the second violin concerto by Max Bruch. And you can listen in just about 20 minutes. We'll start this hour with a bit of Beethoven, one of the movements of one of his piano trios.

The Allegretto from the Piano Trio No. 6 by Beethoven, played there by the Florestan Trio. I'm Aaron Kane. It's great to be with you. Three preludes by George Gershwin. He wrote them for piano originally. Yasha Heifetz made an arrangement for violin and piano. There's been orchestral arrangements, and they've kind of kept coming ever since. Well, how about this version?

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The modern mandolin quartet has played a lot of music that is not bluegrass. They've played Antonin Dvorak, Aaron Copland, Leonard Bernstein, Philip Glass. That was the music of George Gershwin, three preludes played by the modern mandolin quartet. Keeping things in America, unless you count the orchestra, here is a dance from the American Suite by William Grant Still, performed by the Royal Scottish National Orchestra.

0: The Royal Scottish National Orchestra, conducted by Evlana Eisenberg, with a dance from American Suite by William Grant Still. Canadian violinist James Ennis takes on one of Max Bruch's violin concertos, but not number one, in a minute.
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0: Violinist James Ennis seems to be in agreement with composer Max Bruch. Ennis says that Bruch has an unfair reputation as a composer who wrote only one truly great piece of music, his first violin concerto. Bruch struggled with that reputation during his lifetime. He too thought it was unfair. He'd point out that he'd written a lot of worthy music for violin and orchestra, including two other concertos. So, submitted here for your consideration and enjoyment, James Ennis and the Montreal Symphony Orchestra making a strong case for the Violin Concerto No. 2 by Max Bruch.

0: Violinist James Ennis with the Montreal Symphony Orchestra, conducted by Mario Bernardi. That was the Violin Concerto No. 2 by Max Bruch. Coming up, a string quartet by the Northern Italian Mozart. It's not a different composer, it's just Mozart when he was in Northern Italy. Stay tuned.
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0: This is one of the string quartets that Mozart wrote when he was in Milan, when he was 16 years old. And since it was written in Milan, it takes on a couple of Northern Italian characteristics. It's a bit like a divertimento, short in three movements and meant to be light and bright and airy and a bit backgroundy. But the middle movement of this string quartet is dark and shadowy in a way that absolutely demands attention. It's foreshadowy, too, you could say. It foreshadows the dramatic shifts that Mozart would eventually become famous for. Here is the String Quartet No. 3 in G major by Mozart, played by the Hagen Quartet.

0: members of the Hagen Quartet with the String Quartet No. 3 in G major by Wolfgang Amadeus Mozart.
1: 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Thank you for joining us. 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
0: The world needs a wash and a week's rest. Poet W.H. Auden wrote that. It's just one line of his book-length poem, The Age of Anxiety. Auden wrote it in 1947. Leonard Bernstein read it that same year. And he was inspired to write a whole symphony based on the whole poem, which he did, anxiously, whenever he could spare a few moments during two busy years of touring all around the world. Bernstein probably needed a wash and a week's rest, too. I'm Aaron Kane. The Age of Anxiety, the symphony, plus piano, by Leonard Bernstein. It's our global encore, and it's about 7 minutes away. Before a symphony's worth of anxiety, let's start the hour with hope.

Music of Hope by composer Jake Runestad. That was Let My Love Be Heard, performed there by members of Vultures 8. I'm Aaron Kane. It's great to be with you. Every Saturday during this hour, we share an exclusive live performance from concert halls and festivals around the world. We call it the Global Encore, and this time it's a performance from this past March, recorded at the Gewandhaus in Leipzig, Germany. And it's music of American composer Leonard Bernstein, his symphony, The Age of Anxiety. And appropriately enough, it kind of ignores the traditional form of a symphony. Bernstein wrote it for solo piano and orchestra, like a concerto, but he also divided the piece into a bunch of sections, mirroring the poem by W.H. Auden that inspired it. Here is pianist Emmanuel Arciuli with the MDR Leipzig Radio Symphony Orchestra, conducted by Leonard Slatkin.

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0: A performance from this past March at the Gewandhaus in Leipzig. That was the MDR Leipzig Radio Symphony Orchestra and pianist Emmanuel Arciuli, all led by Leonard Slatkin, with the Symphony No. 2, The Age of Anxiety, by Leonard Bernstein. We're trading anxiety for fantasy in a minute.
1: 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I'm Charlie McDonald. 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
0: The more you learn about music, the more you learn about everything else. Case in point, ever heard of St. Botolph, 7th century abbot, the patron saint of boundaries, trade, and travel, and a few aspects of farming? Well, a town was named for him in England, Botolphston, which over the centuries morphed into Boston. And when English settlers came to America, they founded another city called Boston. Now, you might have already known that, but I didn't. Not until I heard this music by American composer Michael Gandolfi that he wrote for the 125th anniversary of the St. Botolph's Club in Boston. Here is St. Botolph's Fantasia by Michael Gandolfi, played by the Boston Symphony Chamber Players.

0: from Plain Song Fantastic Dances by Michael Gandolfi. That was St. Botolph's Fantasia, played there by the Boston Symphony Chamber Players.
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0: Damare and Anthony McGill grew up in Chicago. Damare started learning to play the flute when he was 7. Anthony grew up listening to his big brother practice playing the flute, and soon he picked up a woodwind instrument of his own, the clarinet. Anthony McGill is now the New York Philharmonic's principal clarinetist. Damare is now the Seattle Symphony's principal flutist. And here they both are, back in their beloved training ground, performing with the Chicago Youth Symphony Orchestra. Music by Franz Donzsi, featuring the Brothers McGill, coming up in about 20 minutes.

music for Princes of Maine and Kings of New England in a few minutes. First, here is music of Hungarian composer Zoltán Kodály, an intermezzo for string trio.

Members of Domus with that intermezzo for string trio by Zoltan Kodály. I'm Aaron Kane. It's great to be with you. Homer Wells. Now that is a great name for a character. A down-home American last name and the first name of a truly epic poet. The name John Irving chose for the protagonist of The Cider House Rules. Rachel Portman wrote the musical score for that film a few years after she became the first woman composer to win an Oscar for her score for Emma. That was in 1996. This is some of her music for The Cider House Rules, The Suite, played by the Studio Orchestra, conducted by David Snell.

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0: I can almost hear Michael Caine intoning, "Good night, you princes of Maine, you kings of New England." A suite of music from The Cider House Rules, the motion picture, music by Rachel Portman, played there by the studio orchestra, conducted by David Snell. I'm Aaron Caine, great to be with you tonight. Music of Franz Donsey, played by the Brothers McGill, coming up in a minute.
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0: Franz Donsey, German composer and cellist, one of those composers whose career kind of spanned the transition from the late classical to the early romantic style of music. Donsey had known Mozart, he mentored Carl Maria von Weber, and he wrote in pretty much every genre. Here is a piece for flute and clarinet and orchestra by Franz Donsey, featuring Anthony McGill playing clarinet with his brother, Damari McGill, playing flute. They're joining the Chicago Youth Symphony Orchestra, conducted by Alan Tinkham.

0: clarinetist Anthony McGill and his brother, flutist Damari McGill, playing that Concertante for Flute and Clarinet by Franz Donsey with the Chicago Youth Symphony Orchestra, conducted by Alan Tinkham. Coming up, the music of Franz Schubert gets well and truly variated. Stay tuned.
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0: When Danish composer Emil Riesen was well into his career as a conductor and a composer, the 100-year anniversary of Schubert's death came along. This was 1928. And for the occasion, a lot of composers wrote special music, including this by Emil Riesen, Variations on a Theme by Schubert.

0: Variations on a theme of Franz Schubert by Emil Riesen. That was the Aalborg Symphony Orchestra, conducted by Bo Holten.
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0: About 30 miles south of Santa Cruz, California, sits the little town of San Juan Bautista. The Spanish built a mission there in 1797. And in the summer, sometimes, an orchestra makes that 30-mile trip from Santa Cruz down to that 229-year-old mission to play a concert of brand new music. Music like this symphony by American composer Kevin Putz, using melodies from the region's indigenous people, songs they sang hundreds of years before the mission was built. I'm Aaron Kane, the Symphony No. 4 from Mission San Juan by Kevin Putz. This hour.

Pianist Akira Iguchi with violinist Ann Akiko Myers. That was Lullaby for Natalie by John Corigliano. I'm Aaron Kane. It's great to be with you. 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JLL. See a brighter way. Off the coast of Maine lies Bold Island, and if you've ever seen it, in person or in pictures, you know it does a pretty good job of living up to its name. Bold Island just juts right out of the water to a height of about 100 feet. It's covered in pine trees, an inspiring sight that inspired American composer Howard Hanson to write a 3-movement suite of orchestral music. This is the second movement, Summer Seascape, a bright, warm day, with the sun dancing on the waters, interrupted by a modest storm. Here is the Cincinnati Pops, conducted by Eric Kunzel.

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0: Summer Seascape from Bold Island Suite by Howard Hanson. That was the Cincinnati Pops Orchestra there, conducted by Eric Kunzel.
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1: American composer Kevin Putz wrote this symphony for the Cabrillo Festival, the annual summer festival of contemporary music in Santa Cruz, California. It's a musical exploration of one of the festival's venues, the Mission Church in San Juan Bautista. There are melodies representing the indigenous people, the hymns of the mission's Franciscan friars, and a song of healing that blends those different musical traditions into one. From Mission San Juan, the Symphony No. 4 by Kevin Putz, played here by the Baltimore Symphony Orchestra, conducted by Marin Alsop.

0: from Mission San Juan, the Symphony No. 4 by Kevin Putz. We heard the Baltimore Symphony Orchestra, conducted by Marin Alsop.
1: 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I'm Charlie McDonald. St. Louis on the Air creates a unique space where guests and listeners share ideas with respect and honesty. 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
0: Here's music for harp by Aaron J. Kernis called On Hearing Nightbirds at Dusk.

Yolanda Condonassis playing music of Aaron J. Kernis on Hearing Nightbirds at Dusk. Here's something inspired by a bird of a different feather, the peacock. English composer Charles Tomlinson Griffiths became fascinated with peacocks after seeing a white peacock during a visit to the Berlin Zoo. He wrote this piece originally for piano, but orchestrated it for a ballet a bit later. This is The White Peacock by Charles Tomlinson Griffiths. Gerard Schwartz conducts the Seattle Symphony.

0: The White Peacock by Charles Tomlinson Griffiths. That was the Seattle Symphony, conducted by Gerard Schwartz.
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0: There is so much once upon a time in the music of Jean Sibelius. Music that sounds like it's conjuring up characters from myth and folklore, bringing them through the mists of time and making them real. Sibelius was greatly influenced by Finnish mythology, old stories that didn't just give Sibelius ideas for melodies. They shaped his entire way of thinking about music, about nature, about Finnish identity. About 20 minutes from now, you'll hear all of that and more in the Symphony No. 1 by Jean Sibelius.

We've got a 20th century saraband from Canadian lands coming up in a few minutes. First, let's go back to when they were really all the rage, right around 1700. Here is a saraband en gigue by Jan Antonin Lozy.

From A Lute Suite by Jan Antonin Lozzi. That was a saraband and jig played by lutenist Jakob Lindberg. I'm Aaron Kane. Great to be with you. The First Symphony by Jean Sibelius is coming up later this hour. First 20th century composer Jean Coulthard, who lived for almost all of the 20th century, 92 years of it. She was born in Canada, and her music education took her to Europe, where she studied with Raphaël Williams and Nadia Boulanger before returning to Canada. This is her take on an old dance form, part of a cello sonata, a saraband played here by cellist Heather Tuach and pianist Yoko Misumi.

A Saraband from a cello sonata by Canadian composer Gene Coulthart. That was cellist Heather Tuock with pianist Yoko Misumi. Here are two Swedish folk tunes by Johan Svensson. The Orchestra of the Mill is conducted by Andrew Penny.

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0: Two Swedish folk songs by Johan Svensson. That was the Orchestra of the Mill, conducted by Andrew Penny. Well, time to go next door to Finland for the First Symphony by Jean Sibelius in a minute.
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1: Jean Sibelius waited a while to compose his first symphony. He was 34 when he wrote it, and it wasn't his first big work for full orchestra. He'd written a bunch of symphonic poems by that point. One of the things that makes this music different from his earlier symphonic works was Tchaikovsky. Sibelius heard Tchaikovsky's Sixth Symphony performed in Helsinki, and it made a big impression on him. He wrote to his wife, "There is much in that man I recognize in myself." So you might hear some Tchaikovsky in this symphony, but there is plenty of pure Sibelius. The Symphony No. 1 by Jean Sibelius. Here's the Oslo Philharmonic Orchestra, conducted by Klaus Mäkelä.

0: The Oslo Philharmonic Orchestra, conducted by Klaus Mäkelä, with the Symphony No. 1 by Jean Sibelius.
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7: It really is interesting how music can tug at your emotions. It can help lift you out of a funk or sit with you in moments of grief, power you through processing anger or frustration. It seems you can feel the whole range of human emotions through music. And you quite nearly explore that entire range of emotions in this string quartet by Franz Schubert. A piece composed in a time of despair, but you can't tell right here. The whole piece is on the way. I'm Melanie Renata. This is Music Through the Night. Sometimes, in the dark of the night, you need something bright, something to add a little warmth. This harp concerto by Carl Ditters von Dittersdorf might just be the thing. Here's the Kienz Chamber Orchestra and harpist Nicanor Zabaleta.

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0: Harpist Nicanor Zabaleta and the Keats Chamber Orchestra serving up something bright, buoyant, and uplifting, the Harp Concerto from Carl Ditters von Dittersdorf. I'm Melanie Renata with a duet performed by one solo pianist coming up in just a minute. 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
1: 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I'm Charlie McDonald. 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
0: Sure. Yeah, this is a duet from J.S. Bach, his third duet in G major. But there is only one musician here, and really, that's all there needs to be. Pianist Angela Hewitt.

Pianist Angela Hewitt with the pleasant duet number 3 in G by J.S. Bach. I'm Melanie Renata. This is Music Through the Night. And here, you're going to experience a pretty heavy dose of melancholy and a bunch of other emotions that float in the same realm. Franz Schubert's 13th string quartet in A minor was crafted during a time of some deep personal grief. His health was worsening, and he was made well aware that it was not going to get any better. So his later chamber pieces, there's this mix of tenderness and despair, sorrow with fleeting moments of joy. And it all seems to be woven together here in this work known as Rosamunde. Here's the Emerson String Quartet.

0: the epitome of a piece of music that is achingly beautiful, written in despair. Schubert's Rosamunde, his 13th string quartet in A minor, opus 29, performed for you there by the Emerson String Quartet.
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0: You might start to feel a bit lost in this work. It's slightly dizzying. And it gets even more so as you work your way through it. A swirling energy that builds and builds and evolves into a work that might bring up some feelings. Feelings of confusion, frustration, maybe at times even anger, all totally valid. In a little bit, Robert Schumann's Kreisleriana No. 2 is going to offer up an opportunity for you to sit with these sometimes uncomfortable feelings and just give them some space to be heard. I'm Melanie Renata. I'm so glad you're here. This is Music Through the Night. He was at the height of his fame. Mozart's star was rising fast, shining bright when he premiered this work, and his father was proudly in attendance. It would end up being the last time that Mozart and his father ever saw one another in person. And what a note to end on. His 21st Symphony in A major, performed for you here by the Prague Chamber Orchestra.

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0: Mozart at his most confident and imaginative, his 21st Symphony in A Major, performed there by the Prague Chamber Orchestra, Charles McCarris at the podium. I'm Melanie Renata, and in a minute, an emotional journey through some tricky dispositions. This is Music Through the Night.
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1: This piece of music waffles. It swings back and forth from an array of beautiful notes to sudden, relentless energy. Emotional swings inspired by a fictional character and brought to life by the best composer for the job, honestly. It's Robert Schumann's Kreisleriana No. 2. Here's pianist Aline Grimaud.

Pianist Aline Grimaud with a bit of an emotional roller coaster, but what else can you expect from Robert Schumann? His Kreisleriana number 2, Opus 16 number 2. Now, it might be early, but it's the weekend, yo, so put your party pants on. The Bergen Philharmonic here with a masquerade suite by Norwegian composer Johan Halvorsen. I'm Melanie Renata, and this is Music Through the Night.

0: The Bergen Philharmonic very clearly having fun there with the Masquerade Suite from Johan Halvorsen. Neeme Järvi at the podium.
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0: This is Music Through the Night. I'm Melanie Renata. I'm so glad you're here. This hour begins a little differently than they normally do. Go ahead and find a comfortable position. Focus on your breath. Let your shoulders drop. Close your eyes. The Lark Ascending by Ralph Vaughan Williams. It'll take your mind into a completely different realm. Keep breathing. It's on the way. Before your mind sinks into the realm of Ralph Vaughan Williams, a bit of an appetizer here, a brief soundtrack for the quiet and still of the night. It's Preludio de la Nostalgia from Leo Brouwer.

Music like a meteor shower. Guitarist Elena Papandreou with Preludio de la Nostalgia from Leo Brouwer. While you're in this gentle mindset, picture the soft muted colors of dusk. A light fog rolls off a quiet lake. You can smell the crisp earthiness of the pines that surround you. The sky is an icy gray. And you hear the sounds of small creatures going about their day. Here's violinist Iona Brown and the Academy of St. Martin in the Fields. It's The Lark Ascending by Ralph Vaughan Williams. I'm Melanie Renata, and this is Music Through the Night.

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0: Welcome back from that poetic work. The Lark Ascending from Ralph Vaughan Williams, the Academy of St. Martin in the Fields performing with violinist Iona Brown, Neville Mariner at the podium. I'm Melanie Renata, and you'll want to take a breath and steady yourself. The pace picks up in just a moment. 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
0: This work opens with absolutely zero introduction. You just sort of fall right into Haydn's 81st Symphony in G major. Here's the Orpheus Chamber Orchestra.

The final work in a trio of symphonies from Haydn, his 79th, 80th, and 81st, all written as a set for a performance in the year 1785. That was his 81st in G major, performed by the Orpheus Chamber Orchestra. I'm Melanie Renata. You are listening to Music Through the Night. And here, you get to listen to a little treat from Argentine composer Carlos Huastavino. He crafted more than 500 works, but even now, 26 years after his death, many of them are still unpublished. This is his Cantilena and Finale.

0: Lyrical, folk-inspired sounds woven tightly into that work from Carlos Holstavino. His Cantilena and Finale performed for you there by the Camerata Bariloche.
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0: Success, as we tend to define it, often happens if you know the right people. And if you're in the right place at the right time. And, well, you've got to have the skills too, of course. If you land on all three, jackpot. Dvorak hit that trifecta. He was already well known, respected even, mostly for his concert music, but surely he couldn't have been held to the same standard as, say, Beethoven, right? Wrong-o, bucko. With his talent and a little help from a friend, he proved himself with this. His Seventh Symphony. It's on the way. I'm Melanie Renata. This is Music Through the Night.

The first work you hear this hour gently builds, giving you time to prepare yourself for a late night second wind. Some upbeat late night theatrical energy by late 19th century English composer Arthur Sullivan. It's the Merchant of Venice Suite. Here's the City of Birmingham Symphony.

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1: Some real vibrant energy in the deep dark of the night. 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Vivian Dunn conducting the City of Birmingham Symphony. I'm Melanie Renata. Thank you for being with me here for some music through the night. There is some Arabian style in sound in just a moment.
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1: Arabesque means Arabian style, a decorative art form that weaves plant-like patterns into intricate designs. Claude Debussy was drawn to this art form, and he gave it sound.

Pianist Avis Rom with the intricate sounds of an arabesque, Debussy's first arabesque. Tonight's classical music programming is supported by JLL, helping businesses achieve goals through commercial real estate, from market insights to talent retention to finding the right place for businesses to grow. JLL is there. JLL, see a brighter way. I'm Melanie Renata. This is Music Through the Night. And this is music that helped Dvorak wiggle out of the folksy box he put himself into, unintentionally. This is his 7th Symphony in D minor. Here's the BPO.

0: Dvorak at his most intense, his 7th symphony in D minor, opus 70. Joanne Folletta conducting the BPO.
1: 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Thank you for joining us. 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
0: In 1804, a musician stepped into shoes that seemed impossible to fill. The replacement for Haydn as court composer for the Esterházy family. His name was Johann Hummel. And just a year earlier, he'd taken on a different kind of challenge. He wrote music for an instrument that was in the works. A trumpet player had rebuilt his instrument with keys, chasing notes no trumpet had ever reached. Hummel gave him a concerto worthy of the experiment, and that concerto is this. It's on the way. I'm Melanie Renata. Please stay with me.

some music for you here that absolutely drips with drama. Pianist Ismail Margan and the Hansen Quartet with the Scherzo from Rita Stroll's Grand Fantasy Quintet.

some drama, and a pep in your step. Pianist Esmael Margan and the Hansen Quartet with the Scherzo from Rita Stroll's Grand Fantasy Quintet. I'm Melanie Renata. Thanks for being with me this morning. A cello and piano create a pretty soothing atmosphere in a bit, helping you float through the early hours of the day. First, a work that's simply fun. Luigi Boccherini's Symphony in E-flat Major. 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

Although he wrote 30 of them, Boccherini was not particularly known for his symphonies. They're just much more loosey-goosey than those of his contemporaries. That was his symphony in E-flat major, Johannes Gorycki, conducting the German Chamber Academy. I'm Melanie Renata, with a bit of a breather here for you, a lullaby from Amy Beach.

0: Cellist Stephen Isserlis and pianist Stephen Huff helping you saunter sleepily through your early Sunday morning. The Delicate Lullaby from Amy Beach. I'm Melanie Renata with a dance for your ears, not your feet, coming up in just a minute.
1: 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I'm Charlie McDonald. 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
0: Although there are dancing rhythms in Baroque-era suites, they were crafted for your mind, not your feet, meant to be enjoyed seated, fully cloaked in sound. Here's pianist Murray Pariah with the keyboard suite your ears will love. 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

0: Music considered to be one of the best keyboard suites in existence. George Friedrich Handel's Keyboard Suite No. 3, pianist Murray Pariah performing. Good morning. I'm Melanie Renata with a work written for a trumpet that went extinct. Coming up for you in just a moment.
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0: The keyed trumpet really didn't last. Valves eventually replaced it. But the music written to showcase the keyboard trumpet, well, that survived. Johann Hummel's Trumpet Concerto in E Major, performed for you here by trumpeter Orban Agnes and the London Mozart Players, Howard Shelley at the podium.

0: trumpeter Orban Agnes and the London Mozart Players with Johann Hummel's Trumpet Concerto in E Major. 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
0: With roughly 500 concerti, Antonio Vivaldi quite literally set the tone for what a concerto should look and sound like. This one, his mandolin concerto in C major, shares a very similar vibe to his most popular concerti, the Four Seasons, which is probably why they're often programmed alongside one another. As you and I find ourselves here in the height of summer, let's dance with that energy. With this work, it's coming up in mere moments on Melanie Renata. Please, stay with me.

Oh, but here's a nice way to really greet your day. A Little Rag by Scott Joplin, called The Chrysanthemum, shared with you here by pianist Benjamin Loeb.

Scott Joplin dedicated that work to a woman he eventually married, music called The Chrysanthemum. Good morning, my friend. It is 6 past the hour. I'm Melanie Renata. And by composing hundreds of concerti, Antonio Vivaldi set the standard for what the concerto should look and sound like. The Seasons are likely his most well-known set of concerti, and this work was written the same year as those iconic works, so it, unsurprisingly, has a similar vibe, his Mandolin Concerto in C major.

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Guitarist Christopher Parkening and the Academy of St. Martin in the Fields, serving up summery, celebratory sounds. Vivaldi's Mandolin Concerto in C Major, Iona Brown, conducting. I'm Melanie Renata, and yeah, sure, there is a buzz of energy that can be felt in the summer, but there's also those slow moments in the sun, like when you're floating in a lake, the water's rippling, or you're sitting in a garden, watching the bees. This work feels a little like that.

0: A sparkling movement from the score for the Studio Ghibli film Spirited Away. One Summer's Day by Joe Hisaishi. And there he was himself, performing the piano solo alongside the studio orchestra. There's a deeper nostalgic vibe that floats into the hour in just a moment. I'm Melanie Renata.
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0: The harp just makes everything so much more enchanting. Here, harpist Katrin Finch adds her sparkling touch to John Rutter's sweet lyrique. She's joined by Sinfonia Kim Ri and John Rutter himself at the podium.

0: Oh, just so pretty. John Rutter conducting Sinfonia Kymrie and harpist Katrin Finch for his Sweet Lyrique. I'm Melanie Renata with the work to really help you greet your day on the way.
1: 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I'm Charlie McDonald. 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I'm Charlie McDonald.
0: At first, this music feels a little sleepy, but it quickly transforms into a rather whimsical work. Louis-Théodore Gouvy's Petite Suite Gauloise, the United States Air Force Band, putting on a show here, Lowell Graham at the podium.

0: left unpublished and scattered amongst paperwork after his death, the Petite Suite Gauloise from Louis-Theodore Gouvy, performed there by the United States Air Force Band. I'm Melanie Renata. Thank you for being here this morning. Be good to yourself today, and be good to your neighbor too, okay?
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7: Three preludes on Welsh hymn tunes by Ray Vaughan Williams is essentially a reboot, as we would say today. Not like one of those films that never seem to go away. The original was a versatile work for string quartet or adaptable wind brass combinations. Really, it was an exploration of Welsh hymnals, a very deep pool to dive into for anyone. Vaughan Williams gave it new life as these three preludes on Welsh hymn tunes during the Blitz. Well, I'll take any chance to visit Wales as long as I don't have to tackle too much in the way of pronunciation of the beautiful but challenging language.

That's a lyrical waltz from a jazz suite written by Alexander Fossman and Karl-Heinz Steffens, conducted the BBC Scottish Symphony Orchestra. Beethoven wrote two romances for violin and orchestra. Both pieces are of great lyrical beauty and gentler, as you would expect from something lyrical and romantic, more reflective than many of his typical work. The second romance was, in fact, the first of two to be composed. It is thought that Beethoven meant it to be used as the slow movement of a violin concerto, of which the outer movements were never completed or been lost. Romance number two by Beethoven. It's Kurt Mazur conducting the New York Philharmonic, Anna-Sophie Mutter, the violinist.

0: Nice calm way to start out a very early Sunday morning with Romance number 2 by Beethoven. Kurt Mazur conducted the New York Philharmonic, and the gorgeous violin was from Anna Sophie Mutter. Coming up next, a little spring, a taste of spring, a la Russian composer Alexander Glazunov, also 3 preludes on Welsh hymn tunes.
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Vesna, translated to spring, Alexander Glazunov. That was Igor Golovchin conducting the Moscow Symphony Orchestra. I'm Kevin O'Connor, and grateful for your company this or any morning. The Blitz, a bombing campaign conducted by the Nazi German Luftwaffe against the United Kingdom, started in September of 1940 and lasted for 8 months. Its climax brought a firestorm, which became known as the Second Great Fire of London. It was during this dark period, when professional concerts were very limited, that Ray Vaughan Williams suggested that composers write music for combinations of all manner of instruments, which might be played by people whiling away the waiting hours of the war. Here are three preludes on Welsh hymn tunes. I guess you'd call that nationalists, Ray Vaughan Williams. This is the Nash Ensemble.

0: Three preludes there on Welsh hymn tunes. Rayfon Williams, and that was the Nash Ensemble.
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Three preludes on Welsh hymn tunes. That was by Ray Vaughan Williams and the Nash Ensemble in performance. I'm Kevin O'Connor.

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From Meadow to Mayfair Suite, Evening in Town. That was Eric Coates, performed by Adrian Bolt, conducting the new Philharmonia Orchestra.

Good morning. At 6 past the hour, I'm Kevin O'Connor. Richard Strauss's Der Rosenkavalier waltzes are an irresistible and a kind of cheeky anachronism. The opera is set in 1740s Vienna, yet the waltz wasn't invented until decades later. Whenever you hear a prominent waltz in Der Rosenkavalier, you can bet someone on stage is lying, scheming, or hiding their true identity. Strauss used the dance not just for entertainment, but as a deliberate symbol of masquerade and social games.

And that was music from Der Rosenkavalier, the waltzes. Richard Strauss composed those, and it's Stadium Symphony Orchestra of New York. Antonio Lauro was a 20th century Venezuelan composer and guitarist. Like many South Americans, Lauro was a dyed-in-the-wool cultural nationalist, determined to rescue and celebrate his nation's musical heritage. If you know Venezuelan sounds, you'll probably agree with that assessment. Venezuelan Waltz number 3. It's Natalia Antonio Lauro, and this is Sharon Isbin.

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0: Beautiful piece of guitar work there from Sharon Isbin. That was Antonio Lauro's Waltz Number 3, Natalia. Coming up next, we'll have some Brahms, one of his two intermezzos, along with a serenade for strings by Edward Elgar, something with a nice English perspective.
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That is an intermezzo by Johannes Brahms when he sent this set to Clara Schumann. She claimed that these pieces were something she wanted to breathe musical life into, to stir her soul, as she put it. Ample melancholy and grief, these three intermezzi were seen as three lullabies for my sorrows, according to Brahms. It's intermezzo number one and Orly Shaham.

0: And there we had the Serenade for Strings, composed by Edward Elgar. And let's see, who was that? Just a quick breakdown on the artist. We heard Julian Lloyd Webber conducting the English Chamber Orchestra. And the piece Serenade for Strings, Edward Elgar. Brain's just getting in gear on a Sunday. Had a late night last night.
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That was the Flute Concerto No. 6 by Antonio Vivaldi, and Richard Tognetti conducted the Australian Chamber Orchestra. Emmanuel Pahud was the flautist. And that was a groundbreaking part of Opus 10 set published around 1728. Closing for the hour here, a little work from Oscar Nedbal. It is From Tale to Tale, The Months. Part of this work, Miroslav Homolka and the Dvorak Chamber Orchestra. It's Your Classical at yourclassical.org.

0: That was called From Tale to Tale, 2 months out of the life of Oscar Nedbal. We heard the Dvorak Chamber Orchestra. Miroslav Pomulka was the conductor.
1: 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Thank you for joining us. There's more classical music coming your way. We hope you'll stay with us.
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7: This is Sunday Baroque. I'm Suzanne Vona. You may or may not be able to pick out which instrument is a bassoon from looking at an orchestra on stage, but you might recognize the sound of the instrument. The gruff grandfather in Sergei Prokofiev's musical story of Peter and the Wolf, or maybe the opening notes of Igor Stravinsky's Rite of Spring Ballet. Bassoon is a double reed member of the woodwind family. The instrument's typically made of wood with a curved metal tube called a bocal that connects the body of the instrument to that reed. Antonio Vivaldi composed quite a few concertos featuring bassoon, and today you can audition a selection from a brand new recording of them.

Dulcian is a Renaissance and early Baroque-era double reed instrument that is an ancestor of the modern bassoon. This sonata by Giovanni Buonamente is played on Dulcian with two violins and harpsichord by the group Quicksilver.

After a career working for the Gonzaga family in Mantua, Giovanni Buonamente spent the last years of his life in a Franciscan monastery in Assisi practicing his violin. Quicksilver played Giovanni Buonamente's Sonata Prima for two violins, dulcian and harpsichord. This is Sunday Baroque, supported by the Santa Fe Opera. First comes the sunset, then comes the overture. Madama Butterfly, the Magic Flute, and more this summer in the Land of Enchantment. Tickets and more at santafeopera.org. From their new album of bassoon concertos by Antonio Vivaldi, Sergio Azzolini, and Londa Armonica play Vivaldi's Concerto Catalog No. 478.

From their new album in the Vivaldi Edition series, bassoonist Sergio Azzolini and Londa Armonica played Antonio Vivaldi's Concerto, catalog number 478. This aria from Vivaldi's opera Teozzone is from an earlier Vivaldi Edition volume.

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1: Sunday Baroque is supported by the Friends of Sunday Baroque, whose contributors include Lynn Walther of Lake Grove, New York, and the Mohrer Family Foundation, in loving memory of Gil Mohrer. Francesco Maria Veracini was born in Florence, where he spent most of his 78 years, but he was also a well-traveled violinist, with time spent in Dresden, Venice, and London. In 1744, Veracini published 12 so-called academic sonatas, Opus 2, showing off his virtuoso violin skills. Trio Settecento plays Academic Sonata Number 1.

0: Trio Settecento, which is violinist Rachel Barton Pine, cellist John Mark Rosendahl, and harpsichordist David Schrader. They played the first of 12 sonatas by Francesco Veracini. They're from a collection he called his Academic Sonatas. You can look up everything you're hearing on today's show by visiting our website, sundaybaroque.org.
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0: 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Trumpeter Allison Balsam first got interested in music when she was given a cassette tape of Trevor Pinnock and the English Concert playing Johann Sebastian Bach's Brandenburg Concertos. Now imagine the thrill when she collaborated on a recording with them many years later. This is Allison Balsam and the English Concert playing a suite from Henry Purcell's music for the semi-opera King Arthur.

Trumpeter Alison Balsam and the English Concert played a suite from the semi-opera King Arthur by Henry Purcell. Thomas Arne was another English composer. He was born in 1710, which was 15 years after Purcell's death, but Arne was a huge fan of Purcell, and his talents and compositions were often compared to Purcell's. Capella Savaria plays Thomas Arne's overture to the opera Eliza.

0: Capella Salvaria played the overture to Thomas Arne's 1754 opera Eliza. Sunday Baroque is produced at WSHU in Fairfield, Connecticut, and funded by the Richard P. Garmany Fund at Hartford Foundation for Public Giving, providing support to institutions that are committed to enriching lives in Connecticut, including Connecticut Landmarks and the Hillstead Museum. Our production team is Julie Ferdino, Jennifer Basher, Sabrina Garone, Anne Lopez, and Lexi Perrinell. I'm Suzanne Bona. This is Sunday Baroque. Nicola Benedetti first started playing violin at age 4, and she was so captivated by music that by the tender age of 8, she became the leader of the National Children's Orchestra. She's never lost sight of how important it is to be exposed to music early, and she's continued to be involved in children's programs, including El Sistema Scotland and her own Benedetti Foundation. Coming up in the next hour of Sunday Baroque, Nicola Benedetti plays a brilliant violin concerto by Giuseppe Tartini.
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0: This is Sunday Baroque. I'm Suzanne Bona. 19th century Scottish poet William Edmonston Ayton wrote, "Give me but 1 hour of Scotland and let me see it ere I die." Today, you'll have an hour of Scotland, courtesy of some outstanding Scottish musicians, including 18th century composer James Oswald, as well as an Italian musician who held a fascination for the country and its music.

William McGibbon was one of Scotland's leading composers in the early 18th century. Back then, many Italian composers were fascinated with Scottish music when William McGibbon admired Italian musician Arcangelo Corelli. This is Chatham Baroque playing William McGibbon's fifth sonata written in imitation of Corelli.

Chatham Baroque performed a selection from Scottish composer William McGibbon's Fifth Sonata. It was one of several that McGibbon composed in imitation of Arcangelo Corelli. This is Sunday Baroque, supported by Newport Mansions, protecting, preserving, and presenting an exceptional collection of house museums and landscapes in one of the most historically intact cities in America, Newport, Rhode Island. NewportMansions.org. Francesco Barsanti was born in Lucca, Italy. He played flute, oboe, viola, and he went to London to pursue his musical career, and then on to Scotland, where he married a Scottish heiress. Florilegium plays seven Scots tunes by Francesco Barsanti.

Florilegium played seven Scots tunes by Francesco Barsanti. The Balcarras Lute Book is a huge collection of about 250 Scottish airs from the 17th century, and the manuscript is in the National Library of Scotland. They were virtually unknown until only a few decades ago. Lutenist Sylvain Bergeron plays two from the Balcarras Lute Book.

0: Lutenist Sylvain Bergeron played 17th century Scottish tunes from the Balcarres Lute Book. You can visit sundaybaroque.org whenever you want to know more about the music. 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
2: Sunday Baroque is funded thanks to financial support from the Friends of Sunday Baroque, whose generous contributors include the New Family Trust in memory of Joan Cockrell New. Scottish-Italian violinist Nicola Benedetti was a child prodigy who won BBC Young Musician of the Year at age 16. And since October 2022, she's been festival director of the Edinburgh International Festival. This is Nicola Benedetti with the Scottish Chamber Orchestra playing Giuseppe Tartini's Violin Concerto in A minor.

Scottish-Italian violinist Nicola Benedetti in the Scottish Chamber Orchestra, led by Christian Kernan, played the Violin Concerto in A minor by Giuseppe Tartini. Quite a few Italian musicians of Tartini's era in the 18th century were smitten with Scottish music. Francesco Gemignani was one of them. He was a cosmopolitan traveler with a fascination for folk music, and he wrote these Scots airs, played by Palladian Ensemble.

0: Palladian Ensemble played old Bob Morris and Lady Anne Bothwell's Lament. They're two Scots airs by Francesco Gemignani, an Italian musician who loved Scotland and Scottish music. Our website has more about the music and recordings you're hearing today. You can see the detailed playlists and hear today's show again later this week at sundaybaroque.org.
1: 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I'm Charlie McDonald. 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
0: 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James Oswald lived in Edinburgh, Scotland in the 18th century. He worked as a fiddler, singer, dancing master. He arranged traditional Scottish tunes, and he wrote music. He also worked as a concert organizer. James Oswald composed this serenata, or serenade, played by Chatham Baroque.

Chatham Baroque played the fifth serenata by 18th-century Scottish musician James Oswald, who was called Scotland's greatest composer by poet Robert Burns. Another Scottish musician of the same era was Charles MacLean, and he and Oswald were born only about a year apart. Both men enjoyed successful careers in Scotland and in London. He published a set of 12 sonatas, and flutist Alison Melville plays one with harpsichordist Charlotte Nettinger and cellist Mary Catherine Finch.

0: Flutist Alison Melville, cellist Mary Catherine Finch, and harpsichordist Charlotte Nettiger played the Sonata No. 10 by Scottish composer Charles MacLean. Sunday Baroque is produced at the Richard P. Garmany Classical Music Production Suite at WSHU in Fairfield, Connecticut by Julie Ferdino, Jennifer Basher, Sabrina Garone, Ann Lopez, and Lexi Perinol. I'm Suzanne Bona, and this is Sunday Baroque. Mandolin is a plucked string instrument that's a cousin to the lute, and while you might associate the mandolin with bluegrass and traditional music, composers in the 17th century were already beginning to experiment with the distinctive-sounding instrument. Coming up on Sunday Baroque, you'll hear one of today's top mandolin players, Avi Avital, performing a concerto for his instrument.
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0: It's Sunday Baroque. I'm Suzanne Vona. Did you ever see the Monty Python gag about the machine that goes ping? In interviews and at concerts, British harpsichordist Richard Egar likes to mention that Monty Python skit to poke a little fun. But he's sincerely worried that the harpsichord had a bad reputation as the instrument that goes ping. He said it's perfectly possible to make it sing, and he wants to be the one to show how. Today's highlights include Richard Egar making the harpsichord sing in music by Johann Sebastian Bach.

16th century English musician William Byrd had a special place in his heart for the human voice. Byrd even made a list of 8 reasons for singing, which elaborated on the benefits of raising one's voice in song. For example, 8, the better the voice is, the meeter it is to honor and serve God therewith, and the voice of man is chiefly to be employed to that end. Stile Antico sings one of William Byrd's sacred songs called Arise, O Lord.

from their album Heavenly Harmonies. Stile Antico sang Arise, O Lord. It's a sacred song by 16th century English musician William Byrd. This is Sunday Baroque, funded thanks to the Friends of Sunday Baroque, whose generous contributors include Rita Sackett, in loving memory of her husband, Mark. There's more about the Friends of Sunday Baroque on our website. Nicola Francesco Haim was a cellist and composer. He was born in Rome, but then he went to London, became one of George Frederick Handel's librettists, and adopted England as his new home. Cappella Musicale Enrico Stewart plays one of Nicola Haim's flute sonatas.

0: from their 2022 recording of flute music by Nicola Heim, flutist Chiara Strabioli, and Cappella Musicale Enrico Stewart played one of Heim's flute sonatas. Nicola Heim was a writer and musician who collaborated with George Frederick Handel in London. You can visit sundaybaroque.org whenever you want to know more about the music. This is Sunday Baroque.
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0: This program is funded thanks to the Friends of Sunday Baroque, including the Straup family of Wilton, Connecticut. In around 1738, Johann Sebastian Bach composed his keyboard concerto, catalog number 1053, and he recycled music from some

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0: Andrew Manzi led the Academy of Ancient Music with harpsichord soloist Richard Egarr, playing the second keyboard concerto by Johann Sebastian Bach. 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
0: 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Avi Avital is a mandolin player who especially loves to adapt a wide variety of music for his instrument. He's also passionate about introducing mandolin to a broader audience and showing its expressive character. This is a mandolin concerto composed by Johann Hummel. Avi Avital performs with Il Giardino Armonico.

0: Mandolin player Avi Avital was the soloist with Il Giardino Armonico. They played the Mandolin Concerto by Johann Hummel. Sunday Baroque is produced at WSHU in Fairfield, Connecticut, and funded by the Richard P. Garmany Fund at Hartford Foundation for Public Giving, providing support to institutions that are committed to enriching lives in Connecticut, including Connecticut Landmarks and the Hillstead Museum. Our production team is Julie Ferdino, Jennifer Basher, Sabrina Garone, Ann Lopez, and Lexi Perinal. I'm Suzanne Bona, and this is Sunday Baroque. A 1713 Stradivarius owned and played by Bronislaw Huberman was stolen from his dressing room at Carnegie Hall in 1936. For decades, there were no leads, it just vanished. In the 1980s, violinist Julian Altman confessed on his deathbed that he'd been playing the stolen instrument all along. It was then legitimately purchased and is now played by Joshua Bell. Coming up on Sunday Baroque, you'll hear him play a devilishly delightful piece by Giuseppe Tartini on the instrument.
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0: It's Sunday Baroque. I'm Suzanne Bona. Music was passed along through generations in the Bach family. It was pretty much expected for Johann Sebastian to become a musician. But there are also some brilliantly talented musicians who did not come from musical families. Harpsichordist and conductor Jeanette Sorel's parents were academics. Her father was a linguist and her mother was a nursing professor. And violinist Joshua Bell's parents were in the mental health field. His mom was a therapist and counselor for gifted children. Dad was a psychologist and professor at Indiana University. And pianist Rochelle Sennett's father played tuba in high school and loved music, but he and her mother were a teeny bit skeptical, but supportive, when she started asking for piano lessons, and they finally relented when she was 6 or 7 years old. Today's highlights include performances by these talented, resourceful, and tenacious musicians. Early on, Daniel Hope's mother hoped her son would become a plumber, a nice, conventional, financially solid and stable career. But Daniel Hope's mother happened to work for the world-renowned violinist Yehudi Menuhin, so he grew up with a front-row seat to some of the world's greatest musicians. Daniel Hope made up his mind by the age of 4 that he would also be a violinist. This is Daniel Hope playing variations by Nicola Matteis.

Playing a priceless Guarneri del Gesù violin crafted in 1742, Daniel Hope performed diverse bizarria by 17th century Italian violinist and composer Nicola Mattei's. It's from the album Air, A Baroque Journey. This is Sunday Baroque, funded thanks to the Friends of Sunday Baroque, whose generous contributors include Lynn Walther of Lake Grove, New York. As a little girl, Rochelle Sinet saw a pianist performing on TV, and she thought it looked cool. She begged her parents for piano lessons for a very long time, and they eventually gave in. They rented a piano for her when she was about 6 or 7, and they kind of figured she'd lose interest. But she immediately proved them wrong. She loved to practice, and she already knew she wanted to be a professional musician. Rochelle Sinet plays the Third French Suite by Johann Sebastian Bach.

0: pianist Rochelle Sennett played the third French suite by Johann Sebastian Bach. Your Sunday morning routine just got a little more stylish. 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
0: 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Joshua Bell's parents were not professional musicians, but they were music lovers. And when Joshua was about 4 years old, his parents discovered that he had stretched rubber bands across the dresser drawer knobs in his bedroom so that he could make his own music. And that is when they bought him his first violin. This is Joshua Bell with harpsichordist John Constable playing the Devil's Trill Sonata by Giuseppe Tartini.

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0: Joshua Bell and harpsichordist John Constable played the Devil's Trill Sonata by Giuseppe Tartini. 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
1: 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I'm Charlie McDonald. 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
0: 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As a little girl, Jeanette Sorrell was over the moon excited to find out she could get free piano lessons at school. And she signed herself up. But there was just one little problem. She did not tell her parents. One of the requirements for those piano lessons was to have a keyboard at home. And since they didn't have one, and mind you, her parents still didn't know about the lessons, little Jeanette made her own by drawing a keyboard on a piece of paper. And she practiced on that until her parents discovered what was going on. Jeanette Sorrell and Apollo Spire play the 5th Brandenburg Concerto by Johann Sebastian Bach.

Jeanette Sorel was the harpsichordist and leader with Apollo's Fire playing the Fifth Brandenburg Concerto by Johann Sebastian Bach. Sunday Baroque is produced at the Richard P. Garmany Classical Music Production Suite at WSHU Public Radio in Fairfield, Connecticut, by Julie Fredino, Jennifer Basher, Sabrina Garone, Ann Lopez, and Lexi Perinol. I'm Suzanne Bona. This is Sunday Baroque. In 1744, Italian musician Francesco Maria Veracini composed a dozen imaginative violin sonatas that he called academic sonatas. The next year, in 1745, Veracini was in a shipwreck on the English Channel. He lost his two beloved violins, but his academic sonatas survived. Coming up in the next hour of Sunday Baroque, you will hear one of them.

0: Scottish Airs by Spanish composer Pablo de Sarasate, who was a virtuoso violinist himself. We just heard violinist Rachel Barton Pine and the Scottish Chamber Orchestra with conductor Alexander Platt. I'm Jillian Kahn. Thanks a lot for being here with me.
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2: I am Claudia Chespejo. I'm a sustaining member of St. Louis Public Radio. 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
1: 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Thank you for joining us. There's more classical music coming your way. We hope you'll stay with us.
0: When you think of Mickey Mouse, what comes to mind? You probably think of a happy, jolly little fella. He's wide-eyed and friendly, and he seems very huggable. But it wasn't always like that for Mr. Mouse. In the 1940s, Mickey got a makeover. And this music was part of it. You'll hear the music coming up in the next hour.

Mikhail Pletnev with a rondo by Carl Philipp Emanuel Bach. I hope you're doing well today and enjoying your weekend. It's always nice to enjoy the music with you, so thanks a lot for being here. We'll hear a Mozart flute quartet coming up in about 25 minutes, and within the next hour, a piece of music that helped Mickey Mouse get a makeover. The story of abduction and mistaken identity was a common theme in 19th century operas, but few were as popular as this one. Mignon was a huge success in Paris. The ending there was happy. When the show went to Germany, the audiences didn't like the ending, so the composer changed it to give a tragic ending because someone has to die. The overture from Mignon, it's by Amboise Thomas.

The Mignon Overture, music by Amboise Thomas. Jan-Pascal Tortelier conducted the BBC Philharmonic Orchestra. Concert Arts Orchestra and conductor Robert Irving play the Good-Humored Ladies by Vincenzo Tomasini.

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0: 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Robert Irving conducted Concert Arts Orchestra. A Mozart Flute Quartet, coming up in just a minute.
1: 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I'm Charlie McDonald. 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
0: The Emerson String Quartet is joined here by flutist Carol Winsens, and they'll play Mozart's Flute Quartet No. 1.

0: Mozart's Flute Quartet No. 1, performed by flutist Carol Winsence and the Emerson String Quartet. Music that helped Mickey Mouse get a makeover is coming up in just a minute.
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0: In the 1940s, Mickey Mouse got a makeover. That's when he became cuter, more expressive, and more childlike when he appeared in Fantasia. That iconic look of Mickey wearing a red robe and a blue hat with stars on it is something that's imprinted into most people's minds. And this music helped Mickey get that makeover when it was featured in Fantasia, Paul Dukas, The Sorcerer's Apprentice.

0: That music helped give Mickey Mouse a makeover in Disney's movie Fantasia, and it made one French composer famous in the United States. The Sorcerer's Apprentice, it's by Paul Dukas. Maurice Janssens conducted the Oslo Philharmonic Orchestra.
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0: When you start working on a piece of music, especially music by a master like Bach, where do you start? What's the best approach? Some say it's the melodic lines, it's the polyphony. For some, it's articulation or harmony. This pianist, who is known for his Bach recordings, will say that the best approach when working on a new piece of music is none of that. You'll find out what it is for him coming up in about a half an hour with a Bach keyboard concerto

The Intermezzo from Harry Janosch Suite by Zoltán Kodály. George Sell conducted the Cleveland Orchestra. Thanks a lot for being here as we enjoy the weekend with some classical music. I'm Jalene Kahn. Maybe you went to a summer wedding this weekend. Hopefully you got a piece of cake. This piece of music is called Wedding Cake. It's by Camille Saint-Saëns.

It's called Wedding Cake, and it's music that the composer wrote to give as a gift to his friend. Wedding Cake by Camille Saint-Saëns. We heard the Banff Camerata and pianist Audrey Andrest. This music refers to a sea where there are windless conditions, no wind, that makes sails immobile. Calm Sea and Prosperous Voyage Overture by Felix Mendelssohn.

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0: Oskar Dachnanyi conducted the Slovak Philharmonic Orchestra with Felix Mendelssohn's Calm Sea and Prosperous Voyage Overture. A Bach keyboard concerto is coming up next from a performance from a pianist who's known for his Bach music.
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0: When you first start working on a piece of music, what's the strategy? What's the approach to that? For pianist Ramin Bahrami, he says that when he starts working on a new piece, any piece of music, it must be the emotion, the feeling, and the human side of the piece. And it's only after that that you look at things like melody, harmony, and sound. For Bahrami, he says his personal approach begins with love and concentration. And then he discovers the principal character of the music.

0: Pianist Ramin Bahrami says that Bach is not only the greatest composer ever, but a master of life and harmony. Bahrami calls Bach the fifth evangelist. We just heard Bahrami and the Leipzig Gewandhaus Orchestra, led by Ricardo Chailly, playing Bach's Keyboard Concerto No. 3.
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0: The third movement from Franz Schubert's Great Symphony, that's Symphony No. 9, is played here by the Vienna Symphony.

0: from Franz Schubert's Symphony No. 9. That was the third movement, that symphony called Great. We heard the Vienna Symphony, led by conductor Philippe Jordan. I'm Jalene Kahn. Great to have you here. I hope your weekend's going well.
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0: How's it going? So often when somebody asks you that question, whether it's a colleague you're passing in the hallway or a cashier that's helping you out, you say, it's going good. It's fine. But is it? Are you good? Are you fine? Are you happy? Do you have a balanced life between work and family? This guitarist does. He says these two things need to work well with each other. And coming up, he'll explain what makes him happy in about 15 minutes.

A movement from Andalusia Suite by Ernesto Lecuona, performed by Yolanda Condonassis. Hope your weekend's going well and you're enjoying the music. I'm Jillian Kahn, and it's great to enjoy these performances with you. Coming up, we'll hear some music from Tchaikovsky's longest ballet. That's on in about 15 minutes. Here's the Cincinnati Pops Orchestra playing Donna Diana Overture by Emil von Resnicek.

Eric Kunzel conducted the Cincinnati Pops Orchestra with Donna Diana Overture by Emil von Reznicek. Is your life well balanced? Do you feel like things kind of equal out between family and work and other commitments? For guitarist David Russell, he says he's fortunate enough to say yes. His wife is able to travel with him when he plays music around the world, which he does a lot. And he says when he's home for too long, he gets a little bit itchy. Travel is a big part of the reason why he loves that he can play music around the world and his wife can come with him, because he's gone to places that he's only dreamt of going as a kid. Here's guitarist David Russell taking us to a place with a Mexican sound. He'll play three Mexican folk songs by Manuel Ponce.

0: Manuel Ponce was known as the father of Mexican song. We just heard three Mexican folk songs by Ponce, performed by guitarist David Russell. 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
0: If we wanted to listen to all the music from Tchaikovsky's Sleeping Beauty, we would need to set aside 4 hours. So instead, we'll hear the condensed version of Tchaikovsky's longest ballet, the Sleeping Beauty Ballet Suite.

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0: the late Seiji Ozawa and the Boston Symphony Orchestra, with music from Tchaikovsky's Sleeping Beauty, the ballet suite. Tchaikovsky loved writing that music. He said from start to finish, it brought him great delight.
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0: Oboist Albrecht Meyer and the Academy of St. Martin in the Fields play music by Jean Francais called The Flower Clock.

0: The Academy of St. Martin in the Fields, joined by oboist Albrecht Meyer. That was The Flower Clock by Jean Francais. It's been great to have your company. Thanks a lot for being here. I'm Jillian Kahn. If you heard a piece of music that you liked, but you didn't catch what it was or who performed it, go back and find that info on our playlist, which is online at yourclassical.org.
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6: Jean Sibelius was nothing if not a patriot. When he was just a kid, his native Finland was part of the Russian Empire. He actually grew up speaking Swedish rather than his native tongue, which in those days of imperialism was considered to be the language of the uneducated. It just made him crave independence more. So, when he was approached to write some music for a student organization fundraiser, Sibelius decided to do a deep dive into the history and folklore of the Karelia region. I'm Mindy Ratner. A musical love letter to Finland is on the way later in the hour.

A piano sonata by Andrea Lucchesi, contemporary of Haydn, Mozart, and Beethoven. We heard pianist Roberto Plano in that recording. Stay close, there's lots more music ahead. I'm Mindy Rantner. It's great to have your company on a Sunday. A suite of music for the stage by Henry Purcell coming up in just a very few minutes. A concert overture by Sir Edward Elgar. And the Karelia Suite, Opus 11 by Jean Sibelius. Three movements drawn from a larger body of music that Sibelius composed for a Students Association fundraiser. More on that and the music, too, coming up later in the hour. The Opus 59 set of pieces by Antonín Dvořák are The Legends. David Zinman and the Rochester Philharmonic Orchestra recorded them all. This is number 5.

It has a lovely, gentle, kind of Sunday feel to it. The Legend Number 5 from the Opus 59 set, music by Antonin Dvorak. David Zinman conducted the Rochester Philharmonic Orchestra. And this next music was composed for the stage centuries ago by Henry Purcell, a suite from King Arthur.

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0: Stately music inspired by a great king, the King Arthur Suite by Henry Purcell. Alison Balsam was the trumpeter. She was backed up by Trevor Pinnock and the English Concert.
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0: Some more English music, although written a number of centuries after the Purcell. This is the Froissart Overture by Sir Edward Elgar. Alexander Gibson leads the Scottish National Orchestra.

0: It's big and it's bold, the Froissart Overture by Sir Edward Elgar. Sir Alexander Gibson conducted the Scottish National Orchestra.
1: 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I'm Charlie McDonald. St. Louis on the Air creates a unique space where guests and listeners share ideas with respect and honesty. 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
0: In 1893, a bunch of students approached Jean Sibelius and asked him to write some music, which he did. The result was called Karelia. This is a suite, Yoel Levy conducting the Atlanta Symphony.

0: The Karelia Suite, Opus 11 by Jean Sibelius. Yoel Levy conducted the Atlanta Symphony.
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0: There are so many recordings of this absolutely iconic piece by George Gershwin. There are a few different versions, that is, different orchestrations, all done by the same person, Ferdy Groffet. So maybe you haven't heard the banjo in there, but there it is. I'm Mindy Ratner. Rhapsody in Blue is on the way this hour, as is this week's edition of Rhapsody in Black.

Rachmaninoff having some fun with the scherzo from A Midsummer Night's Dream by Mendelssohn. It was played by Isidore Kannemason. It's always nice to have company for classical music. I'm Mindy Rantner. I'm glad I have yours on this Sunday. Music by R. Nathaniel Dett coming up in the course of the hour. Pianist Denver Oldham plays the first part of the Magnolia Suite, a movement from Florence Price's first violin concerto. We have Rhapsody in Blue and Rhapsody in Black coming up in just a very few minutes. So these are some dances from work for the stage by the Chevalier de Saint-Georges called The Anonymous Lover.

from an 1780 opera comique by Joseph Bologna, the Chevalier de Saint-Georges, dances from The Anonymous Lover. Craig Trumpeter conducted the Haymarket Opera Orchestra.

Welcome to Your Classical's Rhapsody in Black from APM, where we turn up the voices of Black artists in the world of classical music. I'm Vernon Neal.

0: campaign. Within 24 hours. And today, the lynching party is pursuing a 10th member of the race.
1: In the 1987 movie, The Witches of Eastwick, Susan Sarandon played a cellist possessed by the devil. It's an unforgettable scene. And as a kid growing up in Houston, Texas, Seth Parker Woods saw that scene too. It inspired him

0: As a young classically trained instrumentalist, Seth Parker Woods spent years learning the classical standard repertoire. In music school, he was surrounded by young composers. He started to work with these composers to bring their pieces to life. That laid the groundwork for a career of meaningful artistic collaboration. These collaborations, combined with his natural curiosity, has led him to create unique and compelling concert experiences.
1: Last night, I doused us in good bourbon.
0: His Grammy-nominated recording, titled Difficult Grace, evolved out of work he did as an artist in residence with the Seattle Symphony. During that residency, Seth was thinking about different ways he could incorporate technology and visual elements into performances.
2: Bump! As if by them, the middle, the poems of old.
0: He was also exploring the poetry of Dudley Randall, a poet and publisher who worked to amplify the voices of other Black poets in the 1960s and 70s. Out of these ideas, Seth commissioned a set of pieces which evolved into a multimedia concert experience called Difficult Grace. That title comes from one of Randall's poems. To create this experience, Seth collaborated with a number of composers, including Frederick Gifford, who wrote the title track. Woods describes this collection as a way of drawing connections between the past, present, and future. And it's done through the lens of historical significance to the Black community in America, including the Great Black Migration and the Chicago Defender newspaper. Seth Parker Woods is a cellist who wholeheartedly embraces new compositions, artistic innovation, and pushes the boundaries of classical music. This is Rhapsody in Black from APM, with technical assistance from Eric Shiromani, and support from Julie Yamacher, Elizabeth Iverson, Andrea Blaine, Kevin O'Connor, Scott Blankenship, and Audrey Snyder. 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I'm Vernon Neal.
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4: And we have music by a composer of our time. Carlos Simon wrote a piece that he called Between Worlds, and it was recorded by Seth Parker Woods.

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0: cellist Seth Parker Woods, who was the focus of today's Rhapsody in Black. They're playing music by Carlos Simon, a piece called Between Worlds. So I was just checking to see what Seth Parker Woods is up to this year, and I was able to find some appearances in mid-October with the Boston Symphony Orchestra, starting on October 15th. And that morning, apparently, there's going to be an open rehearsal. Conductor Andres Nelson's with Hilary Hahn and Seth Parker Woods.
1: 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I'm Charlie McDonald. 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
0: Denver Oldham plays music by R. Nathaniel Dett. This is part one of the Magnolia Suite.

Part one of the Magnolia Suite by R. Nathaniel Dett. Denver Oldham was the pianist. This is also music that features the piano with little orchestral backup. It's George Gershwin's iconic 1924 composition, Rhapsody in Blue.

0: Rhapsody in Blue, music by George Gershwin. Stuart Goodyear was the pianist. Wayne Marshall conducted the Chiniquy Orchestra.
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0: French violinist Fanny Clamagiron joined John Jeter and the Malmö Opera Orchestra to record Florence Price's Violin Concerto. This is the third movement.

0: The third movement from Florence Price's Violin Concerto No. 1, Fanny Clamagiran, soloist with the Malmö Opera Orchestra.
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0: You know how you don't know everything about someone right off the bat. You learn about the person bit by bit. And so it was, as I learned about Antonin Dvorak. I don't know why it never occurred to me to make a pilgrimage to where he lived in Manhattan. Although, I guess I didn't know exactly where it was, and to tell the truth, the building no longer exists. I'm Mindy Rantner. Dvorak and family lived in the Gramercy Park neighborhood, which is nowhere near close to me. Oh, but his music is. I'm Mindy Rantner. We'll hear some of it this hour. Flower Nymphs is a movement from the Magic Forest Dances by Stefania de Kennessy.

Flower Nymphs from Magic Forest Dances by Stefania de Kennessy, who played piano in that recording, along with oboist William Meredith. I'm Mindy Rantner. It's great to have your company for classical music on this 19th of July. Some Rimsky-Korsakov on the way. Daniel Barenboim and the Chicago Symphony Orchestra made a recording of the Russian Easter Festival Overture. And some Bach, the Brandenburg Concerto No. 6, played not by a string orchestra, but by the Los Angeles Guitar Quartet on the way this hour. Emmanuel Krivine with Sinfonia Varsovia on this Sunday with the Symphony No. 26 by Mozart.

0: The Symphony No. 26 by Mozart. Emmanuel Krivin conducted Sinfonia Varsovia.
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0: Nikolai Rimsky-Korsakov is so well known for his operas. 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

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Imagine, if you will, a work composed for strings that has no violins in it. Sounds weird, doesn't it? Like a chorus without sopranos. Well, that's what Johann Sebastian Bach did when he wrote his sixth and final Brandenburg Concerto. He left the violins out entirely. Well, never mind the bowed stringed instruments. We have a recording by the Los Angeles Guitar Quartet.

0: When J.S. Bach wrote his sixth Brandenburg Concerto, he left out the violins. Well, clearly in this recording, all the rest of the bowed instruments were left out too. We heard the Los Angeles Guitar Quartet.
1: 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I'm Charlie McDonald. 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I'm Charlie McDonald.
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0: The fourth movement from the Symphony No. 9 from the New World by Dvorak, Gustavo Dudamel and the LA Philharmonic.
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0: If you, say, did a Google search that says Festival of the Baia d'Air, this music would not come up. There would instead be a reference to a ballet from 1877, choreographed by Marius Petipa with music by Ludwig Minkus. But there was a Swedish composer named Franz Berwald who wrote an orchestral piece by the very same title. I'm Mindy Ratner. It's coming up this hour as Ulf Björlin conducts the Royal Philharmonic. The Builder Duo plays music by Percy Aldridge Granger, who called this Handel in the Strand.

Handle in the Strand by Percy Grainger, played by Clemens Rava and Carolina Weichert. They call themselves the Builder Duo. It's always nice to have your company for classical music. I'm Mindy Rantner. I'm glad we could get together on a Sunday for music by Franz Berwald, work for orchestra called Festival of the Bayadere. We also have a symphonic fantasy by Louis-Théodore Gouvy, and a small piece for piano by a Ukrainian composer. More about him and the music, too, in just a little while. Here's Nicholas Harnoncourt and Concentus Musicus of Vienna. This is the Concerto Grosso Opus 6, number 1, by George Frederick Handel.

The Concerto Grosso No. 1 from the Opus 6 collection by George Frederick Handel. Concentus Musicus of Vienna, conducted by Nicolas Harnoncourt. This next music is by a 20th century Ukrainian composer and pedagogue. His name was Levko Rivutsky. Anna Celeste plays his Prelude No. 1.

0: The Prelude Number 1 by Levko Revutsky. Anna Scheleste was the pianist in that recording.
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0: Louis Theodore Gouvy was born in Germany to a French-speaking family of Belgian descent. That just kind of sets the stage a little bit. And he's really a man of two different cultures. In 1879, he composed this Fantaisie Symphonique.

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0: Well, it's music that really catches your attention. The Fantaisie Symphonique, music from 1879 by Louis Théodore Gouvy. 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
0: Franz Berfald was born in Sweden, died there, but lived a part of his life in Austria, where, as it turns out, he was more appreciated as a composer. In 1842, he wrote this, called Festival of the Bayadere.

0: They're dancing up a storm there at the end of the Festival of the Bayadere by Franz Berwald. Ulf Björlin conducted the Royal Philharmonic.
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6: Ever wonder why the viola joke is a thing? Yes, violists, since time immemorial, have been the butt of jokes. I learned only recently that part of the reason is because back in earlier centuries, a lot of times the viola parts in the orchestra were often easier, and so if a violinist wasn't all that great, they might get relegated to the viola section, forever cursing them to being the butt of the viola joke. And that bad image has kind of persisted. But you tell me, is this anything less than beautiful and amazing? Join me in banning the teasing of violists forevermore. This gorgeous piece by Vaughan Williams for viola and piano is coming up. I'm Steve Seal. This is lutenist Paul Odette playing music of John Dowland.